0: Bye.
1: Well, what does the old Farmer's Almanac say about this coming winter? What kind of weather are we going to get?
2: You know, I don't know how accurate they have been over the years. I don't know what their percentage is or what, but I know we always have trusted the Farmer's Almanac. Oh, look at January, what it says.
1: My dad used to buy it every single year.
2: It's a big farmer thing. Oh yeah.
1: And,
2: yeah.
1: You know, I mean...
2: But they break the country into regions, and, you know, Midwest and Northeast, which a lot of the definitions I don't agree with, but that's a whole different, you know, conversation. So
1: yeah, well, I mean, I just remember as a kid, you know, oh, Dad, look, we got all kinds of stuff.
0: Yep, Farmer's Almanac said we'd have snow.
1: You know, I mean, it was...
2: I'm sorry, what did he say, Aaron?
0: Yep, Farmer's Almanac said we'd have snow.
2: It's dead on. It's like I'm sitting here in the studio with your dad.
1: With Dale, yeah. So what are they saying about this winter? Yeah. Well, apparently there's a super El Nino brewing.
2: Okay.
1: And they say that the south of the country could be wetter and stormier than usual.
2: All right.
1: And it turns out the north could see some sudden cold snaps, even snow squalls.
2: If you live in the
1: and
2: north.
1: And brief periods of bitter cold.
2: The north is like, we just call that winter. What do you mean? It's like you talk to somebody in Minnesota, hey, it's going to be a lot of snow and cold this month. Duh!
1: Well, I want to know about Missouri right smack in the middle of the country.
2: Yeah.
1: Which one are we? Are we wetter and stormier, or are we going to have snow squalls?
2: Yeah, come on, Farmer's Almanac.
1: Neither one sounds pleasant.
2: Break this down a little bit for us. So there you go. But just in case you're wondering, Farmer's Almanac and El Nino... If you're not familiar, that is a major impact system, okay? That has a tremendous impact on our weather and our winters and everything. So Farmer's Almanac is saying a super El Nino.
1: I remember we also used to really look at persimmons, too. You'd cut them open. If there was a knife, it was going to be icy. If there was the spoon... This is going to be snow because it's like a shovel.
2: Okay.
1: I forget what like the little fork was supposed to mean.
2: How accurate was that? Do you remember?
1: Oh, as a kid.
2: So the answer is no.
1: I can't even tell you what I had for breakfast this morning.
2: Have you had breakfast?
1: Have I had breakfast?
2: You don't remember, see?
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0: Our brand new episode of The Cast drops today at 11 o'clock, wherever you enjoy podcasts. And you can actually see it, though, because we always put it on ahead of time on the Hilly and Hart YouTube page.
1: That's true. So the tube of you.
0: Yeah, that's right, exactly. And we were talking about Erin's Caribbean cruise vacation. And here's just a little piece of it. She was talking about some of the fun in the Bahamas.
1: They did have some ducks, and they told us, don't feed the ducks. And these ducks were white, and they had kind of like these little red, like, kind of bumps along the, like, their forehead and stuff, you know? They were very unique looking. And it was great because, like, our tour guide, Mario, every time these ducks, they'd wait for Mario to leave.
0: Yes.
1: And then they'd hop up where we were eating, and they were just starting to kind of mosey towards us, and Mario would grab a broom, and he'd be like, no, no, what did I just tell you? No, no.
0: Get away.
1: And they'd go running off. Then, like, not even 30 seconds later, here they come creeping back. Yeah.
0: That's funny. Yeah, you made him sound like the Mario game, too, you know? What did I meant to tell you?
1: I did not. I didn't make him sound Italian.
0: And it's okay. There's nothing
1: he
0: wrong with that.
1: He wasn't Italian.
0: Italians are a proud race, you know?
1: I get that. Italians are a very proud people. However, Mario wasn't Italian.
0: Mario? No, he wasn't. Okay.
1: He was from the Bahamas.
0: There you go. So anyway, that's just a little piece of the adventure that Erin was on. That's what the whole cast was about this week. So make sure you check it out, subscribe, and it's all over the place, you know. We have the video on the Hilly and Hart YouTube page.
1: We do.
0: And the audio also all over the place. Again, that drops at 11 this morning.
1: Wherever you can find your fine-ish podcast.
0: That's right. And make sure you give it a subscribe as well.
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He went down, but they missed me by a hair. 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

0: 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He's going to be at Morton Amphitheater in Kansas City. 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That's simple. A pair of tickets for Tim McGraw. We're getting winners all week, and good luck.
1: Remember that live-action Cat in the Hat movie that Mike Myers was in, in 2003?
0: I never saw that. Did you?
1: I did, just because I really like Mike Myers.
0: I like the Cat in the Hat. But
1: you know, I don't know. Maybe it's because, you know, I was an adult by then, but I was just like, wow, the Cat in the Hat's kind of a jerk.
0: I see.
1: You know, like, he's like, oh, I'm not trying to get you in trouble. Yes, you are.
0: Yeah, you are.
1: You're 100% trying to get me in trouble,
0: Parents aren't home, and we're going to get in all kinds of shenanigans.
1: Exactly.
0: Yeah.
1: Exactly.
0: Well, I think that was supposed to be

0: 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Cat Country Cares, powered by Jim Butler Mid-Mo Powerhouse, spotlights local events from community organizations and groups in Mid-Missouri. 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
1: Well, a New Zealand politician has gone viral after joining an official council meeting by video from his bathroom. That wasn't the only problem. You could see his underwear hanging up to dry behind him.
2: Awesome.
1: Politician later said he'd been running late and was trying to multitask. Yet another reminder, you just need to check your surroundings before you hit join meeting. And Kevin, before you ask, no, this is not acceptable for our next meeting we have.
2: All right, fine. By the way, also a reminder, most of us who think we're multitasking really can't, okay?
1: Mm-hmm.
2: The brain is only capable of doing one thing at a time. Hey, let's think about the hashtag for a second, shall we? The humble hashtag. It actually did not start off as a social media symbol for actually most of my life that I remember. Most of us knew that symbol as the pound sign.
1: Yep.
2: And it had a long history before Twitter users turned it into a way of organizing online conversations. I mean, it became so important to the internet that the symbol now has an entirely different identity for younger generations. So somebody at work today, you go up to them and ask them what a pound sign is. Somebody under 25, and you enjoy the look on their face.
1: Yeah.
2: A pound sign?
1: What's that?
2: You threatening me, man?
1: Oh, wow.
2: I'm going to HR.
1: Oh, geez. One of the most important inventions in your freezer started with a man watching fish freeze. Yeah. Clarence Birdseye was his name. He noticed that fish frozen almost instantly in the bitter cold tasted much better after thawing than food frozen slowly. So he turned that observation into a fast freezing process that helped create the modern frozen food industry.
2: How about that?
1: Thanks, Clarence.
2: We've all learned something today. Hey, a good reason to smile at your dog. We'll tell you in two songs.
0: We love keeping you connected with what's happening in our community. 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

0: We're going to Europe, and we want you to come with us.
1: I was going to say, when he says it all sullen like that, that doesn't exactly sound enticing.
0: Wait a minute. Let me try it again.
1: Okay.
2: We're going to Europe. We want you to come with us.
1: There you go.
0: How about that? All right.
1: That's more enticing.
0: I think I hurt myself there.
1: Well, I'm not surprised by that either.
0: December 6th through the 14th, 9 days we're going to be spending at the European Christmas markets.
1: Mm-hmm.
0: Prague, Vienna, Dresden, Budapest. 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
1: Yeah, it's going to be an amazing time. 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

0: Well, it's a Would You Rather Wednesday, and today is one of those rare both options are good days. So, your question today, would you rather receive $1,000 every day, ka-ching, or never get sick again? And that includes colds, you know, I mean, even hiccups, anything like that. So you would never have to deal with that again. And if you're dealing with anything now, it would be cured, okay? So which of those do you pick?
1: I have a feeling 99.9% of people are going with the receive $1,000 every day.
0: Mm-hmm.
1: I'm going with never get sick.
0: Really?
1: How great would that be?
0: Okay, so all the things that you have now, they would be gone. And you would never have to deal with anything in the future either, sickness-wise.
1: Awesome.
0: I'm going with $1,000 every day. I understand I'm kind of rolling the dice there with, not getting sick. But for the most part, I don't know, that $1,000 would sure be, I mean, at the end of the year, you're $360,000.
1: Which is awesome.
0: Which is nice.
1: But yeah. You know what they say about money like that, easy come, easy go.
0: Sure, sure. So I'm picking the $1,000. Aaron's going with the never get sick again.
1: Mm-hmm.
0: Patrick says, I'll feel a whole lot better having $1,000 when I'm sick. Okay.
1: Well, and you'll be able to pay for your care when you really get sick,
0: Patrick. That's true, yeah.
1: Penny says, I feel greedy.

0: Get sick that's, there, Patrick.
1: That's true, yeah.
0: Penny says I feel greedy, but I'm going with the money.
1: Okay, yeah. Alex says $1,000 every day as well would make for a good rainy day account. It is, that is certainly a nice little chunk of change there. So
0: that's definitely beyond a little rainy day fund. Christina says never get sick. Health is worth so much more the older you get.
1: All right. Richard, just write me the check, he says.
0: There you go. So keep those comments coming. We love to hear from you. You can find it on our Facebook page. It's our Would You Rather Wednesday. Would you rather receive $1,000 every day or never get sick again? Let us know.
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0: It's a Would You Rather Wednesday, and today we're asking you, would you rather receive $1,000 every day or never get sick again? No sniffles, no stomach flu, nothing like that.
1: Yep.
0: What are you going with?
1: I took the money, Aaron took the good health.
0: Yeah.
1: And it seems, just on a glance here, that most people are picking the money.
0: Mm-hmm.
1: Although Randy says, never get sick. You would save more than $12,000 a year.
0: Wow.
1: Not going to the doctor or hospital.
0: Okay.
1: Yeah, that's true, I guess.
0: Darlene says, show me the money. Pulling a Jerry Maguire there.
1: There you go. $1,000 a day from Jim. $1,000 every day from Greg as well.
0: Stuart says, I'm on kidney dialysis, so definitely the never be sick.
1: Okay. Regina, never get sick again, especially after surviving cancer. Well, we're glad you did, Regina.
0: That's fantastic.
1: Congratulations
0: yes.
1: on that. That's awesome. So just the money face with the dollar coming out of the mouth emoji.
0: Oh, there you go.
1: From Carrie. I think I know where she's going with that
0: one. I think so.
1: Yeah.
0: Dana says good health is worth more than money.
1: And it's hard to argue with that. But, you know, if you had a choice, what would you pick? That's really what we're asking. It's a Would You Rather Wednesday. And again, it's one of those rare instances of Would You Rather Wednesday where they're both good options. You like both of them, money or health. Take your pick
0: exactly.
1: there. Really. So it's on our Facebook page. Check in if you haven't already.
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1: On a warm summer's evening, on a train bound for nowhere, I met up with a gambler. We were both too tired to sleep, so we took turns of staring out the window at the darkness till boredom overtook us.

0: Well, it seems like every year people have children and they'll name them names I've never heard of before. You know, these are modern baby names. Turns out there's a whole list of modern baby names that people just don't care for.
1: Yeah.
0: At all.
1: True. And if any of your kids are named this, our apologies. We're just reporting it. That's all. Okay. We're not necessarily sharing an opinion on whether or not we like them or not, I don't think. But
0: Chanel, Bentley, and Mercedes. Basically all the luxury brand names.
1: It's true. I didn't think of that, but you're right. Mm-hmm. You know, it's funny. Nevaeh, which is basically heaven spelled backwards. That I think that's been around for a while because when my kids were growing up, and they're in their 30s now, they had a friend that came over. Her name was Nevaeh.
0: Okay.
1: And one of my kids, and I didn't catch it at the time, one of my kids, she told, oh, yeah, it's heaven spelled backwards. Oh, yeah, how about that? So, yeah. Nevaeh was a nice girl, as I recall, too. So,
0: Pistol, Colt, Remington, and Trigger, basically anything gun-related.
1: You're in the guns.
0: Yeah.
1: There you go. Cash? Cash is king.
0: Caitlin, basically any variation of how it's spelled.
1: Oh, my gosh, and they've got them all here.
0: Oh, yeah.
1: That's amazing.
0: Yeah.
1: You got Cooper. Now, see, that Cooper sounds like... Like, that would be a good boy's name, if you ask me. Because a lot of these are non, you know, they could maybe go either way, male or female sort of things.
0: Aurora. Like Sleeping Beauty. Wasn't that her name? Aurora, Princess Aurora?
1: Was it? I don't know.
0: I believe it was.
1: Oh, interesting. Okay. So, anyway, they're names that, these are names that, you know what? You're never going to please everybody. If you like your kid's name and your kid is happy with it.
0: Exactly.
1: More power to you, man.
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distance. Think I could tell you that first sentence, but then I'm lost. I can't begin to count the theories I've had pounded in my head that I forgot. I don't remember all that Spanish

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1: When you hear someone talk about Lynn Creek, Honey Creek, and Loose Creek, and you know they're not referring to a body of water, you're in the right place. 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

0: we were talking about TV shows that other people seem to like a lot. Maybe they'll talk about it at work and blah, blah, blah. And you're like, eh, I don't know. I don't get it. Maybe I've tried watching that. I don't really like it. Don't really get it, whatever. What shows are those for you? That was the question on the Facebook page.
1: Sherry said 90 Day Fiancé. You ever seen that before?
0: I have not seen that, no.
1: Yeah, basically couples are paired up, and then 90 days later, they're married.
0: Oh, my gosh. Well, I'll tell you, I would lump so many of these reality shows into the don't like category. I mean, because I think a lot of us got reality show it out.
1: Sure.
0: But, and that includes the competitions, that includes the music competitions,
1: mm-hmm.
0: you know, the voices and the American Idols and everything else like
1: yeah.
0: that. So it just seems like they took what was a good idea at the time and they just beat it to death.
1: Mm-hmm.
0: So I get that. Jimmy says Schitt's Creek and Ted, he does both of them, actually.
1: Oh, wow. Okay.
0: But, those, again, great shows, if you ask me. But
1: yeah, I liked Schitt's Creek. It was,
0: it's quirky, very quirky.
1: You had to realize that a lot of it was very over the top.
0: Oh, totally.
1: You know, if you didn't realize that or don't like that, then yeah, it's not the show for you.
0: And they reveled in it.
1: Oh, yeah.
0: They really did. Big Brother, says Angela.
1: Sabrina says Game of Thrones and the spinoffs.
0: Okay.
1: Ooh.
0: So if you haven't weighed in, it's on our Facebook page still. We want to know what TV show do your friends love, they seem to really get into, and you just don't get.
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0: Well, there's a steakhouse down in Florida that's doing something different. The first Monday of each month, they're offering, shall we say, clothing optional dining. New dining. They're opening this up. You gotta, you know, it isn't like it's open to the public. It isn't like you just walk in and suddenly, hey, there's a bunch of naked people here. It's not like that. You got to kind of plan ahead of time on being at this place.
1: I'm pretty sure new dining experience isn't in correspondence with family dining night.
0: No, you got to be 18 or over, and they say no touching is allowed. Like, they have to put that out there. You know, I guess right. They do. I guess they do.
1: They say robes are provided for comfort. Wait a minute, that's not new dining then.
0: Well, you might like to walk out. And the thing is, it's clothing optional. So,
1: right.
0: Which means that, hey, if you want to dine clothed, you may, but you're quite possibly going to be sitting next to a naked person, okay? But yeah, you get the robe.
1: Which doesn't seem sanitary, just throwing that out there.
0: Well, they also give you a seat cover.
1: I'd hope so.
0: Because nobody wants to sit on a chair where a nude buttock has been.
1: No, you don't want to sit where Bob was enjoying his steak without his drawers. Gross.
0: They say it's quite popular. And at this steakhouse.
1: Okay, well, having just visited Florida, one, it's so ridiculously hot and steamy. I could see where the appeal of nude dining would come in. However, Floridians are very, very proud of their air conditioning, and they like to keep it at Arctic.
0: That's true.
1: So this would be a hard pass for me. Besides, naked people are just funny. I would just sit there and laugh the whole time.
0: Well, see, I wonder, is chuckling permitted in
1: probably
0: this
1: not.
0: Situation?
1: Probably not.
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0: There's a guy named Steven who's a former Miami University of Ohio track athlete. Apparently, this guy was pretty darn fast.
1: Okay.
0: He's headed to the record books because he ran a mile in 4 minutes and 17 seconds while pushing his daughter in a stroller. It was all during Cleveland's Guardian Mile Race.
1: Oh, so so the Cleveland Guardians. Okay. It was like it's probably similar. Like you know how they have the mascots running around the stadium. So I guess the Cleveland Guardians, formerly the Indians, the baseball team, that's what they must be doing. Well, that's quite impressive. Let me tell you.
0: One, I have no idea if it has anything to do with the baseball team because it's the Cleveland's Guardian Mile. It could be something completely different.
1: Oh, I'm sorry. I thought you said the Cleveland Guardians. My apologies. Okay. Well, that's still impressive. That's great.
0: Yeah. I mean, I think the last mile I ran, kid you not, was probably like 13 minutes.
1: And it was without a stroller.
0: And I felt great about that.
1: Yeah, I bet.
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0: There's a kid in Arkansas. He's a high school student who's thanking his lucky stars. This kid's a football player. Went to a practice. Helmet didn't feel right. His practice wore on. Yeah, he started kind of complaining. Then he said to his coach, something's wrong with my helmet. It doesn't feel right.
1: Not fitting right or something? Just, yeah.
0: He kept saying it didn't feel right.
1: Yeah.
0: Took the helmet off. Oh, hi, there's a 2-foot cotton mouth coiled up in there.
1: Ah!
0: I guess it was kind of coiled up maybe underneath the pads, you know, of the helmet.
1: Right next to his head, though.
0: But here's what's amazing. Snake never bit him.
1: Uh-huh.
0: And you know it had to have been, one, hot in there. Two, no air in there. That had to have been a ticked-off snake. But it showed some restraint.
1: I don't know. Don't snakes like that kind of environment?
0: I don't know. I mean, I'm sure they like some heat, but...
1: They're cold-blooded creatures.
0: I think they like air, Hilly.
1: Yeah, there's probably enough to breathe. I don't know, though. That's I will admit, I don't know my snakes, so I don't know if a cotton mouth versus... I mean, I only know the big names, like rattlers and whatnot.
0: Cotton mouth is venomous.
1: Is that a venomous snake?
0: Yes,
1: okay.
0: It is.
1: Wow, this kid, man. Yeah, you're right. He was... downright lucky.
0: Animal control came, captured the snake, took him to a wooded area, released him. But I bet you those kids are going to be checking their helmets from now on.
1: Yeah, exactly. Everybody do a helmet check before the game, all right?
0: I don't even play football. I'm checking my helmet.
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0: like every day I said I would.
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0: Well, the lottery's gone nuts again, specifically the Powerball. It's at $1 billion. Anytime it starts getting to that range, that's where people really start buying up tickets like crazy.
1: Yeah. But there's one guy who's got all the lottery luck. He lives in North Carolina. He's won a second major lottery prize in 2 years. This guy just won $100,000. Now, 2 years ago, he won $2 million. Sir, could you leave a little lottery for the rest of us?
0: Yeah, he's just a good picker, apparently.
1: Yeah, I'd say so.
0: You know, some kind of inside track or something. I don't know, but there you go. Congratulations to him, man. Play the Powerball, by the way, dude.
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0: 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Oh,

0: Well, look who's looking to get into country music. Dwayne The Rock Johnson.
1: Oh, my.
0: Go figure.
1: We all know that country's very welcoming. I'm skeptical about this.
0: Well, he says he wants his specific angle on it, if you will. He says he wants to do country with a sort of old school soul feel to it. I guess that's what he's... I like the appeal. I mean, I love old school soul. So I don't know what exactly he would be doing, but... Apparently, The Rock is interested in country music now, too.
1: Again, kind of weird. I mean, I'm not going to knock it till I hear it.
0: Yeah.
1: It's just, The Rock in country music is not a sentence I thought that I would be uttering.
0: Well, everybody's doing it. You know, it's funny. We're in a time where the top five songs on the Hot 100, that's the pop music charts, are country songs.
1: Mm-hmm.
0: Now, some might say, well, those aren't country. Whatever. I mean, whatever your definition of country and what it sounds like. But I'm just saying, by genre, the top five songs are country songs. So,
1: okay. You know. Okay. Well, let me say this. I would love to be a country artist. I cannot sing a lick.
0: Yeah.
1: So just because you want to do something... doesn't mean you should do something.
0: Yeah, I get you there. I've never heard him sing, though. He might have a decent singing voice.
1: You've never watched Moana with your grandkids? His character sings.
0: No, I don't think so. Really?
1: Yes.
0: Okay, well.
1: Maui?
0: I'm going to take your advice on that one, then. So, well, anyway, Dwayne, good luck to you, man.
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0: 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Talking about Shark Week.
1: Ooh.
0: That's right. It's on the Discovery Channel each and every year. I know people who actually take off from work that week.
1: Yeah, they plan around it. I know.
0: To enjoy Shark Week. And I'm not that crazy that I take an entire week off, but I do like to catch, you know, programs when I can.
1: I know you're all about Shark Week. You like Shark Week.
0: Sharks are just fascinating. They're all weird and prehistoric looking, and let's face it, they could do a lot of damage, that's for sure.
1: So, this is all still on the Discovery Channel?
0: It's all on the Discovery Channel. You know, they ran it this year, July 26th through August 1st. I saw a couple of shows while I was in Miami, Florida, you know, just kind of flipping through while we were in our hotel room. And they are. Sharks are just cool.
1: I know it's all over the place on social media. I mean, you can go on YouTube and find, you know, clips of Shark Week and everything. And I agree with you. They are incredible creatures.
0: Yeah.
1: And I think we probably understand less about them than we know.
0: Yeah. I mean, I love to watch the shows where they have just like the strikes, you know, so it's like the great white sharks coming up out of the ocean, you know, to grab a bit of food.
1: You were telling me about that one lady. She just hangs out, no protection or anything. And she,
0: Ocean Ramsey.
1: Yeah. And she pets them and listen to that.
0: Yeah, free dives is what she does.
1: She's got herself a death wish, if you ask me.
0: It's crazy. Yeah, her documentary's on Netflix. Yeah. Her name's Ocean Ramsey. If you just, you know, search that on Netflix, it'll pop up. But yeah, her whole thing is she free dives. So she has taught herself to be able to hold her breath underwater. And we're talking for like minutes, multiple minutes at a time. Not like two or three. We're talking like 9 minutes. Crazy stuff like that.
1: Yeah, most people are able to, I mean, for the most part, maybe 2 minutes.
0: Yeah.
1: You get some good ones that are three or four, but when you're going 9, 10 minutes, forget it.
0: But that's her whole thing, is swimming with sharks, especially great white sharks, because they believe, you know, she believes they're misunderstood.
1: Mm-hmm.
0: And she does it as part of ocean conservation. And, you know, there's other countries that, you know, hunt sharks, fish sharks, consume sharks, and their populations are really dwindling in the ocean. But yeah, it's a really fascinating documentary.
1: There you go. Shark Week. It's killing. No pun intended there.
0: Well, it killed.
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1: All right, so get this. There's a Jackie Collins novel being performed on stage in London with puppets.
2: Wait a minute. Her books are a little spicy.
1: I know, exactly. The adaptation of The World is Full of Married Men uses doll-sized sets, human puppeteers, and a live camera to turn Collins' steamy 1960s novel into a very not-safe-for-work puppet show. And apparently, it's a big hit. The Guardian called it one of the best shows of the year. This is one to leave the kids home for.
2: If I had not already taken summer vacation, I'd be hopping a flight to London.
1: Puppets!
2: Oh, wow. A California bookstore recently got a surprise package containing a book that had been stolen from that store about 40 years ago. Inside was an apology note from the person who took it, along with $100 to make things right. The store said it was touched by the gesture and happy to have the book back after four decades. Man, you know what? It takes a special kind of person to own up when you've done something wrong.
1: Oh, yeah.
2: And to attempt to make things right.
1: Yeah.
2: So, good for this person. That's awesome.
1: Their conscience has been pushing on him for all that time, I guess. And an Italian lottery player threw away a ticket and then discovered it was worth about $1.15 million.
2: Oh!
1: Well, the local waste collection company was contacted, and workers actually searched through the trash until they found the winning ticket. It was eventually reunited with its very relieved owner, and hopefully, who also shared some of those winnings with these guys who were wading in trash to find it. You know?
2: Or at least bought him a really fantastic lunch.
1: I would hope.
2: Something. Okay, well, it turns out we shall be standing at least a little bit each and every day. Tell you what that means in two songs.
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0: It's Hilly and Hart.
1: It's good for us to move our bodies. And there's some new research that says just 3 minutes of stair climbing or just 30 minutes of standing instead of sitting could help us lower our risk of at least 13 types of cancer.
2: How about that?
1: Sign me up.
2: Standing and moving, really.
1: Yeah.
2: That's all it takes. Amazing.
1: That's it. Yeah. Either 3 minutes of stair climbing or just standing for 30 minutes.
2: Now, does that mean going up and down the stairs, I guess?
1: That's what stair climbing is.
2: So Kevin. Up, and then you get to the top, then go back down. 3 minutes of that.
1: Yeah.
2: All right. Feel like you're going nowhere, but, you know, I guess you have a goal in mind, so.
1: Or, Kevin, where you're concerned, I just want you to climb stairs continuously for 3 minutes.
2: Am I done yet?
1: No, because you're hilly. Let's double that. 6 minutes.
2: Yeah, awesome.
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0: It's Hilly and Hart.
1: Some kids have already headed back to school. Others will be heading there shortly. And are you packing their lunch? What are you packing it in? Kevin, did you have a lunchbox growing up?
2: Yeah, I'm trying to recall. I think I had a Superman. It was a metal lunchbox. It had the small thermos in it, that whole thing. Mm-hmm. Glass inside the thermos. What could possibly go wrong? I think I had a Superman, if I'm not mistaken. Superman or Batman?
1: Okay, so mine, I wanted a Care Bears one, but we couldn't find one anywhere. Care Bears were super popular then. So I think, if I remember correctly, I was stuck with the Get Along Gang.
2: That's a bunch of Care Bears.
1: And so my brother, I remember, had Fall Guy. His was metal.
2: Nice.
1: It was really cool. Mine was plastic.
2: Nice.
1: I felt really bummed I didn't have a big kid metal one.
2: Lee Majors was the Fall Guy. Yeah. That's cool, man.
1: But it turns out the first lunchbox hit the market in 1902.
2: Oh,
1: so
2: really?
1: Lunchboxes have been around a long time. It was shaped like a picnic basket.
2: Okay.
1: It had pictures of kids playing on it.
2: Right.
1: Okay.
2: Right.
1: Back in 1950, lunchboxes became really popular when they started putting stickers of popular characters.
2: Characters, right.
1: Like TV cowboy Hopalong Cassidy.
2: Yes.
1: About 600,000 of those were sold that year. Dr. Seuss was the only celebrity that was allowed to design his own lunchbox.
2: Cat in the Hat or something.
1: Yeah, I don't know what it looked like, but now I'm curious. And metal lunchboxes like Kevin had and I wanted were super popular until 1987. Apparently, parents said, oh, no, kids could use that as a weapon. Don't ever hit another kid with your lunchbox, kids. We shouldn't have to tell you that.
2: Or at least don't let anybody know about it.
1: Do you know what the most popular lunchbox was, Kevin?
2: I don't recall, no.
1: It was the Disney school bus. It was a domed metal lunchbox. About 6 million of them were sold.
2: And it looked like a school bus.
1: Like a school bus,
2: How about that? There you go.
1: About 6 million of them were sold.
2: I'm going to try to still get you a Care Bear lunchbox. You can bring that into work every
1: day.
2: Well,
1: you know what? I now have a metal Tomb Raider one, so.
2: With it. Okay.
1: There you go.
2: Your Get Along Gang is sad, though.
1: I have no idea what happened to the Get Along Gang.
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1: Here's your 94.3 Cat Country ABC 17 storm track forecast. Here we go again. Extreme heat warning until 9 p.m. on Saturday. Partly cloudy and hot today with a high of 98. Tonight, partly cloudy with a low of 77. And for Friday, just a few clouds, high of 97.

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1: Hey, reminder, we've got Tim McGraw tickets to give away. All you need to do is download the 94.3 Cat Country mobile app. You'll see it right there. We're getting winners all this week. Pair of tickets to see Tim in Kansas City August 21st. That is a week from this coming Friday at Morton Amphitheater. You know, it's amazing the things that companies will do to promote their products. Case in point, there's a hair care brand called K18. You ever heard of them, Aaron?
2: No, I haven't.
1: K18. They are rolling this ginormous hairball through the streets of New York City. And we saw a video of this yesterday. It is downright gross.
2: Honestly, I looked at it and I said, oh, it's like being at home. It's like a Gemma Magnus tumbleweed.
1: It's ginormous. It's got 161 billion strands of hair in it. And the K18 company, they say this represents the amount of hair that people could save by using their hair product. Okay, there you go. But it's in Chinatown, it's in Midtown, it's kind of West Village. It's all over the place rolling, and it's making stops so people can see it, can touch it.
2: Yeah, because that's what you want to do.
1: Who in the world would want to touch that thing, you know?
2: Honestly, Kevin, you were the first person that popped to mind. I thought, okay, this is so gross. Hilly'd be like,
1: no.
2: Must touch.
1: Even I have.
2: Being drawn to it like a magnet.
1: Even I have my limits, man. It's just disgusting looking. And again, it's all, you see all the different colors of the hairs on it. And it's just one big mishmash of 161 billion strands.
2: Imagine
1: of hair.
2: The hair at the bottom of your shower drain was blow dried and was allowed to blow around. That's what this looks like.
1: Knock yourself out, New York, you know?
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0: It's Hilly and Hart.
1: Breakfast for your brain, the Thursday edition. Your question this morning.
2: If you have one of these, it costs about $2,500 a year to maintain. What is it?
1: 800-700-5284 if you think you know. Hilly and Hart, what do you say?
3: Good morning. Is it your car?
1: It's not your car. Excellent guess. Appreciate it. Thank you.
2: Hilly and Hart.
4: Hello. Is it a house?
2: It is not a house.
1: Mm-mm. Thanks for trying.
4: Thank you.
1: Good morning, Hilly and Hart.
5: Hi, is it a swimming pool?
1: That's exactly what it is. Anybody with a pool right now is nodding their head going, mm-hmm. It can be, you know, all the fun and everybody wants to come over, but man, it can be pricey, you know?
5: Yep.
1: Yeah. Good job. Who's this?
5: This is Nettie.
1: Nettie. How are you, Nettie?
5: I'm doing fine.
1: Good. Do you own a swimming pool?
5: Nope, but I used to.
1: Are we right about that with the how much it costs to maintain it all?
5: With all the chemicals, yes.
1: Yeah, yeah. Aaron, I had an uncle who had a swimming pool. It was really nice. We used to like to go over it. It seems all he was ever doing was working on it, though. You know, cleaning and yeah. Maintaining. You know what I mean?
2: Mm-hmm. Yeah. No, we grew up with a lake. So, yeah, I can't relate.
1: Not a cement pond.
2: Hey, I can tell you that I was always excited to swim in somebody else's pool because I wouldn't come up smelling like cow poop.
1: That's a bonus right
2: there. It really was.
1: Nettie, you're a winner. You got yourself that selection of delicious donuts and the assortment from Hen House Market in Jeff City. Congratulations.
5: Thank you.
2: Always there.
1: So check it out. The latest.
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0: I get to know you, know you. 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

0: It's Hilly and Hart.
1: So would you rather, Wednesday asked you the question, would you rather receive $1,000 every day, yes please, or hang on, there's something else good, never get sick again.
2: Ooh.
1: Yeah, that, and we're talking colds, even things like hiccups or whatever, and anything you might be battling right now, disease-wise or whatever, that would be gone. So
2: how awesome would that be?
1: I'm telling you. So your choice is $1,000 every day or complete health.
2: Mm-hmm.
1: Majority of people seem to pick money on this one. I was one of them. I said $1,000 a day. Aaron said, give me the health.
2: Yeah.
1: So, but we want to know what did you say? Tom says, as someone with a chronic condition, I would take never getting sick again.
2: Yep.
1: Some like mine are just an inconvenience, he says, but he's, you know, looking ahead at other people as well. So
2: sure.
1: Yeah, there you go.
2: Let's see. Paul says, show me the money.
1: Show me the money.
2: Yep.
1: Judy says, I wish I could say money, but if you've ever had pain, real pain, you'll take never get sick again.
2: Mm-hmm. Carla says, never be sick again, because you'd be able to save $1,000 a day by never seeing a doctor or hospital.
1: It's true. It's probably true there, yeah. So it's our Would You Rather Wednesday question from Wednesday. We're still getting some really good responses here, so if you haven't checked in, we hope you will. Would you rather receive $1,000 every day or never get sick again? Let us know what you think.
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1: Well, another couple days of pressure cooker conditions. In fact, they've extended that extreme heat warning until 9 Saturday night. Your Cat Country ABC 17 Storm Track forecast for today. Partly cloudy. We're going to be flirting with 100 degrees before we're done. Partly cloudy tonight, 77. And then a few clouds for our Friday tomorrow. We'll get to 97.
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1: A lottery player in Italy threw away a ticket and then discovered it was worth about $1.15 million.
2: Mm.
1: Whoops. Yeah, a local waste collection company was contacted. Workers actually searched through the trash until they found the winning ticket.
2: I'm a founder. Here it is.
1: It was eventually reunited with its very relieved owner, who I hope rewards them handsomely.
2: Oh, my gosh. Yeah, I would certainly hope so. All right, a California bookstore recently got a bit of a surprise package. It had a book in it that had been stolen. I said stolen from the store about 40 years ago. Inside was an apology note from the person who took it, and even more importantly, came with $100 to make things right. The source said they were really touched by the gesture, and they were happy to have the book back after four decades. Isn't that something?
1: That is. That's awfully nice. All right, there's a Jackie Collins novel being performed on stage in London with puppets. Yeah, the adaptation of The World is Full of Married Men is using doll-sized sets, human puppeteers, and a live camera to turn Jackie's steamy 1960s novel into a very not-safe-for-work puppet show. Apparently it works.
2: With puppets.
1: The Guardian called
2: it just picturing this.
1: One of the best shows of the year.
2: Oh, I just... That poor puppet, he doesn't know what's happening to him.
1: Can our boss send us on assignment in London just so we could catch this?
2: We're going on, what's it called? The World is Full of Married Men by the very famous author, okay. Jackie Collins.
1: Okay, now sit down for a second, boss man. Let us pitch this to you.
2: Hey, just hang on for this. What color is your car? How popular is the color of your car? We're going to break it all down for you in two songs.
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0: It's Hilly and Hart.
1: Well, let's talk car colors for a second, Joe. What color was your first car, Aaron? Do you remember?
2: White. It was a 1987 white Ford Escort GL with a blue pinstripe.
1: How?
2: My dad said the GL stood for good looking. Well, no, it was not.
1: You are apparently ahead of the curve because they say among the most popular car colors in this country, white is number one.
2: Oh, okay.
1: How about that? Which is also the hardest car to keep clean.
2: Yes, I was going
1: to
2: say I lived on a gravel road and spent a lot of quarters at the car wash.
1: Somebody wasn't thinking about that one before they got it, you know, but there you go. Number two is black. I've got a black car.
2: Love a good-looking black car.
1: Yeah. Then gray, followed by blue, and then silver. My first car was brown. It was a Plymouth Scamp, a 1980 Scamp. It was brown. I used to call it my Plymouth Manure. Because it was very brown. You don't see many brown cars around.
2: I can see that it really added to your popularity.
1: It did. The chicks flocked to that.
2: Sure did. Wow.
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0: It's Hilly and Hart.
1: You're trying to lose a few LBs, like it seems like I'm always trying to do. There are two foods that we should really avoid because, well, we can't control ourselves. Pizza is one of those.
2: Okay. Love pizza.
1: Yeah, I was going to say,
2: never
1: I think it's
2: down pizza,
1: really
2: either.
1: Hard to avoid pizza and turn down pizza because it is absolutely delicious. And you can get it in all kinds of great flavor combos. Chinese food. Chinese food is the one we should all be avoiding because we can't control ourselves.
2: How about, I would not have put Chinese food on that list. Okay.
1: I do love some Chinese food.
2: Now, these are foods that, again, will contribute pounds if you're trying to lose weight.
1: Yes.
2: So what is it about Chinese food, I wonder?
1: Well, these are both foods that we can't control ourselves around, meaning we're eating way more than we normally would.
2: Okay.
1: Why? Because they're delicious.
2: So
1: that's why.
2: It's not so much what is in the Chinese food. It's just the amounts that we're eating.
1: Yeah.
2: That's what it comes down to.
1: Yeah. That's what I'm telling you. These are foods that normally we can't control ourselves around.
2: You know, it's funny. I mean, this whole A1C journey that I'm on now, because my doctor said you got to get your A1C down to 5.5. I'm at 6.1 right now, blood sugar and all that stuff. And, so all these foods that I normally was just scarfing down my whole life, now I have to. And it's funny because the doctor says it doesn't mean that you have to say no to those for the rest of your life, but you've got to really enjoy them in moderation. Moderation is not a word I'm familiar with, okay?
1: I'm telling you, if you would cut just half of the processed foods that you eat every day,
2: right,
1: you'd be fine.
2: Well, it isn't even so much the process. It's the white bread. It's the sugars. My sugar is a big thing now, so that's why I'm, like I said, he just said in 3 months I got to go back and see if hopefully I'm at 5.5. But the amounts are, like, again, he said, sometimes you can enjoy those things from time to time, but just like you're saying with all these other foods, man, we just love them so much, can't get enough of them, you know?
1: Yeah, I'm telling you, there should have been a third on this list, Mexican food.
2: Oh, there you go.
1: I am a fool for Mexican food.
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2: 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Extreme heat warning. That's with us until 9 Saturday night. Partly cloudy and hot today. 98 for a high. The heat indices make it feel like it's 106, 107. Partly cloudy, 77 tonight, and the word for tomorrow, a few clouds, and 97.

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2: That was fun.
1: A lot of adventure, a lot of fun, a lot of funny things happened to her. Here is just a little slice of the podcast.
2: But we got on our final plane, and it was just a little bit smaller plane than what we'd had on the rest of the excursion. So it was like two seats over here, two seats over there. So I'm sitting in the, you know, in the aisle, and there's this woman directly across from me, and I dubbed her the female Kevin Hilly. And here's why.
1: Scintillating personality?
2: One of pet peeves is people who just open mouth cough, especially in confined areas.
1: Oh, no.
2: I mean, we're not talking a little... I'm talking the old Kevin Hilly.
3: Oh, good sakes.
1: Combined with clearing your throat,
2: Right, she was doing this.
4: Oh,
2: I'm
4: my
2: thinking,
4: gosh.
2: And I glance over and I'm like, okay, she's about Hilly's age. Did no one ever teach her the, you know, or,
1: that whole thing.
2: And I just kept thinking, man, this is it. I had the great trip and I'm going to catch some sort of throat funk.
1: On the plane.
2: This lady next to me. Because she open mouth coughs.
1: No matter where Aaron goes, Kevin is still there.
2: Always there.
1: So check it out. The latest edition of The Cast. 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

Mr. C, knowing that he couldn't have the toy till his nuggets were gone. A green traffic light turned straight to red. I hit my brakes and mumbled under my breath. His fries went a-flying and his orange drink covered his lap.

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We know we are. 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
1: Well, Tim McGraw is going to be in Kansas City on August 21st, and we would love for you to be there as well at the Morton Amphitheater in Kansas City. 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
1: Today we're asking you to tell us about the lunchbox you had growing up. Kevin had a metal Superman one,
2: It was Superman or Batman, I can't recall, but it was. I'm pretty sure it was a superhero, yeah.
1: It made an impact on him, yeah. As you could tell. I wanted Care Bears. Couldn't find a Care Bears one anywhere. They were super popular at that time, so I had to settle for Get Along Gang.
2: You know, it's funny. When I was a kid, they were all the metal ones.
1: Uh-huh.
2: And then they started getting into the kind of soft plastic ones.
1: Mine was plastic.
2: Yeah, which was actually kind of smart, especially if you're talking about kids.
1: Well,
2: you know, kids would throw things and all.
1: Well, my brother had a metal Fall Guy one. That was really cool.
2: Yeah,
1: and that's
2: yeah.
1: all I wanted was a metal big kid lunchbox, but I got the soft plastic Get-Along Gang one.
2: Well, it is our question on the Facebook page today, so we want to know about the lunchbox you grew up with, if you remember. Mary says she had strawberry shortcake with sandwiches that got warm.
1: Oh, yeah.
2: Okay.
1: That was just kind of part of it. Lynn says, I had an Osmond's lunchbox. I still have it. That's awesome, Lynn.
2: The Osmond brothers. That's awesome. Yeah. By the way, just as an aside, I interviewed Donny Osmond like 25 years ago. He was the coolest guy, man.
1: Really?
2: I mean, he makes you feel like you are his best friend. It was very, very cool. One of my favorite interviews ever.
1: Did he offer you a sandwich from his lunchbox?
2: He might have. I don't recall that now, but it's been so long. And we have a picture of a Holly Hobby from Jules. And she says she's pretty sure it was this one. She pulled this off the net, I guess. But look at that. It's a Holly Hobby. Very nice.
1: That's awesome.
2: That's great.
1: And another strawberry shortcake from Stacy.
2: So if you haven't checked in yet, it's our question of the day on the Facebook page. Tell us about the lunchbox you had growing up.
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1: Do you remember what you had for a lunchbox growing up? It was likely a long time ago, but we've got some great comments on our Facebook page. It's today's question of the day. Tell us about the lunchbox that you remember.
2: Yeah, Jackie had a metal Precious Moments lunchbox, and then she attached a picture of what it looked like.
1: The picture, very,
2: that's awesome.
1: Very nice, Jackie. Thank you for sharing. Carly had Rainbow Bright, one of the metal lunchboxes. Rainbow Bright.
2: Oh, man, I loved Rainbow Bright as a kid.
1: The metal lunchbox, I liked the metal lunchboxes, although sometimes it's not warping. I'm not sure what you call it, but sometimes they didn't close right. They didn't click right because they didn't catch the corners.
2: Right.
1: But, you know. A plastic My Little Pony with matching thermos, says Cara. I used to pinch my fingers in the lunchbox, but dare not cry in the lunchroom.
2: Man, Cara, I feel you because I remember pinching my fingers, and it was the worst. And I was a klutzy kid. It happened all the time.
1: Those thermoses were cool, though.
2: Yeah, they really were.
1: They were very nice. So, it's our question of the day. Judy says she used a paper bag.
2: That works.
1: Okay. You know, not everybody had a lunchbox.
2: That's okay.
1: That's for sure. So, if you want to weigh in, it's our question of the day on the Facebook page. Tell us about your first lunchbox or a lunchbox that you remember growing up.
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2: Here's your 94.3 Cat Country ABC 17 storm track forecast. Extreme heat warning in effect until 9 p.m. on Saturday. Today, partly cloudy and hot with a high of 98. Tonight, partly cloudy with a low of 77. And for Friday, a few clouds with a high of 97.
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0: time for Hilly and Hart's Handy Headlines.
1: Let's think about your freezer for a second. One of the most important inventions in your freezer started with a guy watching fish freeze. You just never know.
2: How bored are you that you're sitting there watching fish freeze?
1: I know. Clarence Birdseye, oh, we know his name. He noticed that fish frozen almost instantly in the bitter cold apparently tasted better after thawing than food that was frozen slowly.
2: Okay.
1: He said, aha. So he turned that into a fast freezing process that helped create the modern frozen food industry.
2: That's the whole flash freeze thing?
1: Yeah.
2: Yeah.
1: Meanwhile, Mrs. Swanson was like, I thought of that first. No, you didn't. Mr. Birdseye did.
2: A New Zealand politician has gone viral after joining an official council meeting by video from his bathroom. Gee, what could possibly go wrong? It wasn't the only problem. People could also see his underwear hanging up to dry behind him. Politician later said he'd been running late. He was trying to multitask. And it's just another reminder. You know, check your background before you hit that join meeting button.
1: Underwear man has joined the meeting.
2: Excuse me, sir. I see your draws.
1: That's right. Exactly. Boxers or briefs. And the hashtag. Let's think about that for a second. It didn't start off as a social media symbol at all. For a long, long time, most of us knew that symbol as the pound sign. You know, remember on your old push-button phones, hit the pound button, pound 7, whatever.
2: Mm-hmm.
1: Press pound 67, whatever. Anyway, it had a long history before Twitter users turned it into what it is now. So it became so important to the internet that that symbol, the hashtag, now has an entirely different identity for younger generations. You ask somebody under 25, hey, what's a pound sign? They're going to look at you like you just grew another head. You know?
2: They're going to not know what that means. Well, it turns out there's a whole bunch of modern baby names that people really don't like. We'll talk about that in two songs.
0: Coffee, check. 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

0: Fitz, Hilly and Hart.
1: Well, gas is crazy expensive. We all know that. Mm-hmm. There's a gas station in Albany, New York, right outside Albany, that is kind of giving you a weird thing to do if you want a discount.
2: Okay.
1: Dance for your gas. And we've seen the videos of this. People, you can get like up to 20% off. I guess they determine at the register how much of a discount you're going to get. But they accompany Whitney Houston's "I Want to Dance with Somebody" to you. And okay. you just bust a move there in front of the register, and they give you a discount on your kids.
2: I'm a terrible dancer, but I'd dance like a fool for 20% off.
1: Absolutely. You can't. I would have no embarrassment whatsoever. In fact, I'd probably tell them, you know what? I don't even care about the discount. Let me dance here. So that's the... But it's,
2: did you hear that? Kevin will just dance for free.
1: He will. Just ask him to.
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0: It's Hilly and Hart.
1: Yesterday was a Would You Rather Wednesday, and we asked you, would you rather receive $1,000 every day? That sounds pretty good.
2: Mm-hmm.
1: Or never get sick again. We're talking common colds, flus, and even more serious illnesses.
2: And including like hiccups and all, too.
1: Yeah.
2: All that kind of thing. And anything that you presently have, disease-wise, whatever, that would be gone as well.
1: Mm-hmm.
2: Okay, so which of those would you pick? Most people, it seems, are going for the money, but there are some who have some very good arguments for going the no-sick route. Vicky says, to be honest, $1,000 a day would be super helpful. Yeah, it would.
1: Jackie says, never get sick. You can't buy health.
2: Mm-hmm. $1,000 a day from Krista.
1: As well as Michelle.
2: Beverly, $1,000 a day. Kathy says she would take the money. So most people go on with the money, but there are some who are like, nope, I'm sorry, the health is more important to me. And staying healthy, that's the important thing. So it's our question of the day from yesterday, our Would You Rather Wednesday question. Penny says, I feel greedy, but I'm going with the money. That's okay. I'm there with you. It's okay, you know. So check it out and weigh in on our Facebook page.
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1: Extreme heat warning in effect until 9 p.m. on Saturday. Today, partly cloudy and hot with a high of 98. Tonight, partly cloudy with a low of 77. And for Friday, a few clouds. High of 97. 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
1: Well, I don't know about you, but I feel like playing some
2: Mystery Boys.
1: Giving away a certificate to Clark Warehouse Tire and Auto. All you need to do is identify the mystery voice. Aaron, easy enough, right?
3: Yeah, I mean, come on, you can do this.
1: This is easy. I think this is easy peasy today, but I could be wrong.
3: We've been wrong before.
1: We have. Here's your mystery voice this morning.
4: When they work, they're a lot of fun for a lot of people around the world. When they don't work, then they're no fun because then they flop.
3: Wow, is he describing us?
1: I was going to say 800-700-5284. Can you tell us who the mystery voice is? Give it a listen again.
4: When they work, they're a lot of fun for a lot of people around the world. When they don't work, then they're no fun because then they flop.
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1: Playing a round of mystery voice for a Thursday. Let's hear that mystery voice one more time.
2: When they work, they're a lot of fun for a lot of people around the world. When they don't work, then they're no fun because then they flop.
3: Hi, Hilly and Hart. Who's the mystery voice?
4: Hi, that sounded like Barack Obama.
3: No, it's not. Now, it's funny you say that because I said to Aaron, I think this sounds a lot like Obama.
1: I said,
3: I bet you somebody's going to guess that, too. So. It's not, though. Appreciate your guess. Okay. Thanks.
4: All right, thanks.
3: Bye-bye. Hi, Hilly and Hart. Who's the mystery voice?
4: Dwayne The Rock Johnson.
3: Oh, look at you. It is The Rock. What a storied career he's had. Who's this?
4: Bailey,
3: how you doing today?
4: Good, just heading to work.
3: You're just heading into work. What do you do, Bailey?
4: I work at the hospital, Cavalry.
1: Okay.
3: Very good. All right. Very well. How about you have a great day at work, and I'll tell you what, a little something to lift your feet up the air as you walk into work. You got yourself the certificate to Clark Warehouse Tire and Auto. Congratulations.
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1: Let's talk dog names for a second here.
2: Mm-hmm.
1: Congratulations to Bella. She has claimed, I'm saying she. I'm sure there are probably male dogs named Bella. I don't know, but she's...
2: I've not come across any.
1: Nor have I. Reclaimed her title as America's most popular dog name.
2: Okay.
1: Bella. Heads and tails. No pun intended there. The top one. Number two on this was...
2: Was Luna.
1: Luna, number two.
2: So, right. I don't know any dogs named Luna, but I know several people who have cats named Luna.
1: Okay, all right. Coco and Daisy. Who am I missing here?
2: Max. Max plays third.
1: Oh, Max.
2: Again, I've known several cats named Max.
1: Yeah.
2: No dogs.
1: My first dog was named Max. Oh, I loved him. Oh, my gosh. I hold that dog in my memory to this day. He was amazing. My brother used to say he was the smartest dog I ever saw. I go, yeah, he was pretty intelligent. I think he was smarter than me, quite honestly. But so Max is on that list, and Luna and Bella. I was going to say. Well, you know, it's funny. We have Hamlet, too. My Hamlet, and which is the weirdest name for a dog.
2: He did not make the list.
1: No, and people say, how did you name him Hamlet? I was like, well, first of all, I didn't name him. My daughter did, as is the story with most of our pets. They're handed down from our kids, okay?
2: Mm-hmm.
1: And they're like, is it like a Shakespeare thing? Or no. I have no idea where she got that name from, but she just did. So it stuck with him to this day, and he's 14 years old now.
2: Gemma, we got off of Sons of Anarchy.
1: Oh, was that a character on there?
2: Yep, she was the mom on Sons of Anarchy.
1: Yeah.
2: Magnus, the husband, chose. I wanted to call him Steve. He's just a goofy little guy, you know? He's all floofy and everything, and I thought, all right, he looks like a Steve to me. Nope, the husband was like, no, his name's Magnus. And I'm like, okay, with a name that big, we're just setting him up for a fail.
1: Have you seen the meme of... the line from Princess Bride, my name is Sonny, how you know?
2: Yeah.
1: And then you'll see this really noble looking dog. Then you see this really goofy one. My name is Jeff.
2: Yeah.
1: that's what I think of when I hear.
2: Well, pretty much, yeah. Because, yeah. I mean, the husband calls him Magnus. Yeah. He's very much a Jeff.
1: Very noble.
2: Yeah.
1: You'll see this really noble looking dog. Then you see this really goofy one. My name is Jeff.
2: Yeah.
1: That's what I think of when I hear.
2: Well, pretty much, yeah. Because, yeah. I mean, the husband calls him Magnus. Yeah. He's very much a Jeff.
1: Very noble.
2: Yeah.
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3: There's a story that my daddy tells religiously. Like clockwork every time he sees an opening in a conversation. 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

hot rod, but you sure save gas in them foreign jobs. 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
1: Well, we are gearing up for the European Christmas Markets trip, December 6th through the 14th. 9 days, we're going to be traipsing through Prague, Vienna, Dresden, Budapest, and we want you to come along. Colette Travels put this together.
2: Yeah, now, we're not going to lie to you. Santa reached out to us and asked us if you'd be going.
1: Yeah, and we didn't want to lie.
2: We didn't.
1: And, you know, yeah. So we kind of pushed it a little bit. Like, yeah, they're getting around to it. So
2: we vouched for you, is what we're saying.
1: Don't make liars out of us. Go to 943cat.com. Check out all the details there. Mm-hmm. But, I mean, you know, again, Colette, they're handling the details on this. So the airlines, the hotels, the activities, the meals, we're going to be shopping. If you love shopping, oh, my gosh, you got to be a part of this trip, you know?
2: Oh, yeah, absolutely. I mean, these Christmas markets have been around for...
1: centuries.
2: Yeah. I mean, this is a tradition that has just been going on, and it's awesome, and... we can't wait to share it with you.
1: You know, as far as the touring goes, one of the things that Colette does better really than anybody else, they enlist the help of local tour guides. Mm-hmm. So these are people who live there, who know the life, who know the area, and they're going to be able to show you around better than anybody else could.
2: It's true.
1: So we want you to be there December 6th through the 14th, 9 days you will never forget. Yes, it is filling up. Only a couple of spots left, a few spots, whatever. And once it's gone, we're not going to be talking about this anymore like this.
2: Nope.
1: So please sign up. Be a part of this. We're bringing our spouses. We want to bring you and perhaps your friends to the European Christmas Markets with Colette Travel. 943cat.com. 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
1: 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That extreme heat warning, that's been extended through until 9 Saturday night. Partly cloudy and a high of 98 today. Heat index makes it feel easily into the triple digits. Partly cloudy tonight, 77. And for tomorrow, a few clouds, we'll get to 97.
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0: It's Hilly and Hart.
1: There's a kid in Arkansas. He's a high school student who's thanking his lucky stars. This kid's a football player. Went to a practice. Helmet didn't feel right. His practice wore on. Yeah, he started kind of complaining. Then he said to his coach, something's wrong with my helmet. It doesn't feel right.
2: Not fitting right or something? Just, yeah.
1: He kept saying it didn't feel right.
2: Yeah.
1: Took the helmet off. Oh, hi, there's a 2-foot cotton mouth coiled up in there.
2: Ah!
1: I guess it was kind of coiled up maybe underneath the pads, you know, of the helmet.
2: Right next to his head, though.
1: But here's what's amazing. Snake never bit him.
2: Uh-huh.
1: And you know it had to have been, one, hot in there. Two, no air in there. That had to have been a ticked off snake. But it showed some restraint.
2: I don't know. Don't snakes like that kind of environment?
1: I don't know. I mean, I'm sure they like some heat, but...
2: They're cold-blooded creatures.
1: I think they like air, Hilly.
2: Yeah, there's probably enough to breathe. I don't know, though. I will admit, I don't know my snakes, so I don't know if a cotton mouth versus a... I mean, I only know the big names, like rattlers and whatnot.
1: Cotton mouth is venomous.
2: Is that a venomous snake?
1: Yes,
2: okay.
1: It is.
2: Wow, this kid, man. Yeah, you're right. He was... downright lucky.
1: Animal control came, captured the snake, took him to a wooded area, released him. But I bet you those kids are going to be checking their helmets from now on.
2: Yeah, exactly. Everybody do a helmet check before the game, all right?
1: I don't even play football. I'm checking my helmet.
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0: It's Hilly and Hart.
1: How many years ago was the big eclipse here in Missouri? I remember, was it 2021 maybe? 2020, 2021, something
2: sounds
1: like that?
2: Sounds great.
1: Yeah.
2: And I do remember it.
1: Yeah. I saw the video of this big total solar eclipse that just happened in Iceland and Spain. It was like 2 in the morning or something like that. It was amazing.
2: Yeah.
1: I mean, you got people all gathered on the beach and everything, all watching. Because anywhere in the country, I guess, where it was clear, that's where they were watching it. And it was total darkness. It was amazing. And then there was, it was followed by a meteor shower.
2: Wow. Talk about a twofer.
1: I'm telling you, it's like all the elements just kind of came together. So people were flying to Iceland and Spain and everything, just and as you would expect, the hotel prices went through the roof as well.
2: Sure.
1: Because, you know, if you were here for the one there, all the hotels in the area also, you couldn't find a room.
2: Yeah. The one that happened here in Missouri, you know, there was totality, of course.
1: Yeah.
2: What I do remember most about it was how crazy it was, because all of a sudden, like, all the insects and birds and everything were making all kinds of noise like they do at night.
1: Right.
2: Because they thought it was night.
1: They thought it was night.
2: And then as soon as it passed, they're all confused. Like, wait a minute. That was it? That was night? We're done?
1: I missed the big part of it because that was, we were on vacation in New Jersey. So we're on the beach in New Jersey. And all we got was like a sliver of the sun disappeared.
2: Okay.
1: But I was like, oh man, back home, they are hitting this big time right now, you know?
2: Yeah.
1: So I missed everybody enjoying that. I wanted to enjoy it with you, but there you go. So I got the New Jersey version. It was like maybe a quarter of the sun was gone. That was about it.
2: As the budget version.
1: It really was.
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1: Well, let's check that Cat Country ABC 17 storm track forecast. An extreme heat warning remains in effect until 9 Saturday night. Partly cloudy today, our high 98 heat index makes it feel like it's well into the triple digits. Partly cloudy, 77 tonight, and a few clouds on Friday and 97.

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1: We're asking you about your first lunchbox, or one that you remember from your childhood.
2: Mm-hmm.
1: On the Facebook page, it's the question of the day.
2: Yeah, Becky says my grandmother was a school cafeteria worker. That's funny, Becky. So we're both my grandmothers. She's like, we ate the cafeteria food. If you did bring your lunch, you had the brown paper bag.
1: Ah, okay.
2: So we bounced between the two. There were times we were really heavy into bringing our lunch, then there was times that we would eat at school.
1: Right. Okay. Makes sense. Oh, if you remember the show Emergency, I love that thing. Stewart shared a picture of his. It was the show Emergency, and that is a cool-looking lunchbox, by the way,
2: yeah,
1: Stewart.
2: Yeah, it is.
1: You shared a picture of it there.
2: Michael had Dukes of Hazzard.
1: Nice.
2: For a lot of kids having Dukes of Hazzard growing up.
1: Dukes of Hazzard, man. Pink metal Dr. Doolittle, says Cindy. It was her favorite.
2: Oh, fun. Regina had another Holly Hobby one.
1: Nice.
2: Holly Hobby seemed to be very, very popular.
1: Yeah, for sure. It's a question of the day on our Facebook page. Tell us about a lunchbox that you remember from your childhood. Another emergency. How about that?
2: Oh, that's great.
1: Ron shared that one. He says, that was the favorite show growing up, and my lunchbox was metal. Wish I still had that lunchbox. He says, the seller on eBay is selling this one, the picture that he shared, for over $200. And it has the original food jar in it, according to their post. I thought it said, it has the original food in it. I go, you might want to steer away from that one, Ron.
2: Oh, wow. Hilly'd be like,
1: I did not read completely, yeah.
2: Hilly'd be like, oh, I tried that. Yeah, it's not a big deal.
1: How old has that been at? I don't know, you know.
2: Christina had strawberry shortcake.
1: Nice.
2: I remember a lot of girls having that. Kelly sent us a message. She says, I had the Muppets metal lunchbox with the thermos. Super cool, Kelly. She said they used to throw it down the hill on the way home.
1: Throw it down the hill? Kelly, what were you doing? So, it's our question of the day today on the Facebook page.
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0: Hilly and Hart.
1: Well, yet another list that I'm afraid I brought down the score of the whole state. They've come out with the list of the states with the most beautiful residents. However you measure that.
2: She's beautiful inside and out.
1: I see that on Facebook. Like, you know, you see her like a really hot chick or somebody. And like a family member, there's a,
2: you're beautiful inside and out.
1: I think they're just talking about the out on this. So.
3: Well, since Kevin brought down the whole score of Missouri.
1: I know, he did.
3: Everybody look at Kevin and say, thanks, Kevin.
1: Illinois, number one. 75.7. Okay, look.
3: Okay, I've been to Illinois.
1: I've seen some fairly ugly people from Illinois, so they must not have factored them in.
3: No, I mean, I've been to Illinois a few times. I've never walked around and had my head turned, though, you know?
1: Yeah, well, there, of course. Whoever's put this list together.
3: They're biased.
1: Yeah, now, California, I can see. California is known for blondes and everything, you know, whatever.
3: There's a lot of Botox and alterations going on there.
1: Followed by Texas.
3: Yeah.
1: Nebraska. Again, New York.
3: I was going to say, again, Nebraska. What?
1: I don't know. Maybe they're talking about beautiful cattle.
3: You'd figure New York would be up a little higher because, you know, the high content of models that live there.
1: Yeah. They follow Nebraska. Go figure. Nebraska above New York. Hawaii. Okay. I see, again, Hawaii. I know our opinions are skewed here, but Hawaii, I could see. Again, we're talking about the list, supposedly, of the most beautiful residents by ranking of the states. Vermont.
3: Apparently maple syrup does the body good.
1: Come on over and sit down.
3: Why does he sound like the Pepperidge Farm guy?
1: Because it's New England. That's why. I don't know.
3: Florida, Pepperidge Farm, remember?
1: Florida is next. And then you got Oklahoma. Oklahoma. Okay, again, if you live in Oklahoma, and, you know, I'm sorry, I don't have anything to say to you. I'm trying to think of a compliment for Oklahoma. So, and then, thanks for Toby Keith. We loved him. How about that? There we go. And North Carolina at the bottom of the list. Again, Missouri, nowhere on this list.
3: Oh, yeah, we didn't crack the top 10.
1: Again, I believe I
3: don't think we cracked the top 25.
1: I have skewed the results.
3: Once again, Kevin Hilly has brought shame upon our state.
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1: Well, it's back August 22nd. That's a week from this coming Saturday. I'm talking about Jefferson City Guns versus Hoses. Jeff City Police square off against the Jeff City Fire Department on the ice. It is always fantastic. And it's happening at the Washington Park Ice Arena. Doors open at 6. The puck drops at 7:15. 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And you got details for you by going to the Jeff City Mo Guns versus Hoses page on Facebook.
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0: It's Hilly and Hart.
1: Imagine being at a wedding. Here comes the groomsmen's already up there. The bridesmaid's coming down the aisle. Oh, look, it's the flower girl. And then here comes the bride on her cow. Yep, that's exactly what happened over in England.
2: If this doesn't scream country wedding, I don't know what does.
1: That's right. Her name's Victoria. Victoria rode her Swiss cow that she calls affectionately White Chocolate Button into her church on August 8th.
2: This is not a new thing for her. I mean, she's been doing this for like since she was a kid, really, riding cows.
1: Oh, I thought you were going to say getting married in the church on a cow.
2: Well, multiple times, okay. Yeah. No, once she rode her cow, Sadie, a different cow, to the to the village shop. But they say after the ceremony, these two returned to their farm to milk cows before they joined guests at the reception. Because the work never ends, you know.
1: Oh, man, I just hope that her husband didn't also hop on White Chocolate Button. I'm sure White Chocolate Button's going, I signed up for one,
2: exactly.
1: Not for two.
2: I have a dainty bride, and that's it.
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0: It's Hilly and Hart.
1: Well, Zach Holland, may I just say, you have brought shame upon Missouri. This guy was playing at Winghaven Country Club in O'Fallon.
2: Mm-hmm.
1: And he apparently faked a hole in one, which I don't even know how you do that, but apparently he managed. He claimed he had aced a par three after skipping ahead on the course. But, I mean, there's cameras all over, you know?
2: Mm-hmm.
1: And he told a local ESPN radio show that he called his actions complete stupidity. He admitted to them. He owned up to them after he did it. But they say that it's now a closed case. They're not doing anything about it. But, I mean, come on, dude. You know, this is a guy who has done pretty well in the college game. He's a former college player and everything.
2: Sure.
1: But,
2: sure.
1: You know. He faked a hole in one.
2: Here's the deal. We've all done really dumb things in our life. He just happened to do one on camera. Let's be honest.
1: Yeah, that's true. If everything we ever did, anything dishonest or just plain stupid, was on camera.
2: I have a very long laundry list of stupid things I've done.
1: We'll see them later on.
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2: 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Rory, you put a pink post-it on it. 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She wanted them to walk around and earmark what she liked.
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'cause I'm a country boy. I got a four-wheel drive. Climb in my bed, I'll take you for a ride. Up city streets, down winding roads.

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But he walked up and said, what'll it be? 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

0: Craziest thing of all time happened the other day. So me and Kevin, we were hanging out, and he was helping me get to a remote the other day. Okay, he was driving me to the location because we already had the cat van out there and whatnot. Anyway, I needed the keys. Well, I had the cat van keys on top of my desk. Somehow, and I don't know how this happened, those keys that were on top of my desk ended up underneath Kevin's butt. He was sitting on the keys in his car. How did this happen? I don't remember grabbing the keys and throwing them under Kevin's butt. I definitely remember grabbing the keys off of the pieces of paper on my desk, but how they magically ended up underneath Kevin, who knows? And how did Kevin not feel that? That's what I want to know. Sometimes I feel like a little gremlin follows me around to just take things away from me, and I have to look for them for the next 15 minutes.
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0: Looking at that ABC 17 storm track forecast today, we do have a high of 97, a low of 77. Friday, 96 with a high, low of 77 for our Friday, wrapping up the work week. Saturday, 96 with a high. 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

0: 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Guns N' Hoses is happening on the 22nd of August, the Washington Park Ice Arena. You can watch the Jefferson City Police Department square off against the Jefferson City Fire Department. The annual Jefferson City Guns N' Hoses hockey game is Saturday, August 22nd. 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

0: Hey, if you didn't hear, there is a sequel to Once Upon a Time in Hollywood. Did you know this? It's called The Adventures of Cliff Booth. That's right. We actually even got Brad Pitt reprising his role as Cliff Booth in this, again, sequel to the hit Once Upon a Time in Hollywood. Now, it has been written by Quentin Tarantino, but it's got a different director. David Fincher is directing it as well. We got Tarantino still holding firm to his 10 directorial films over his career. He's only going to be directing one more movie, according to him. At least that was the goal he set out to. He's already directed 9. He's waiting for that last original from himself. But this is an original from Quentin Tarantino. He's just not directing it. But boy, oh boy, did he write it. So you already know it's going to be pretty authentic. The Adventures of Cliff Booth. Don't miss it. It's going to premiere exclusively in IMAX November 25th. Streams on Netflix, too, apparently, December 23rd, 2026.
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Cat Country, we're just two songs away from your impossible question for Thursday. The first one on right now is Trace Adkins. Ladies love country, boys, the song you're actually listening out for. Cody Johnson's Human. After that, you and I were playing that impossible question for your Thursday. Good luck.

0: Cat Country, time for that impossible question for Thursday or Friday Eve or whatever you like to call it today. Almost 42 million people recently did this for the first time this year. Almost 42 million people just recently did this for the first time this year. What do you think it is? We got Lacey saying, eat watermelon. Hey, 'tis the season for that, by the way. If you haven't had watermelon, it's been very delicious and juicy. Thank you for that one. Now I'm hungry. We got Chad saying, mow for themselves. I'm with you, Chad. I hate mowing, man. And how rainy it's been recently, dude. My lawn looks terrible. Just recently mowed, actually, yesterday. So my wife, actually, I finished up the job today. Almost 42 million people recently did this for the first time this year. What is it? Good luck. I'll reveal all at the start of next hour.
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0: Looking at that ABC 17 storm track forecast, 97 with a high today, low of 77. Friday, 96 with a high, low of 77. Saturday, 96 again with a high. We're getting you back to more of Mid-Missouri's country favorite.

0: heebie-jeebies. There was a high school student in Arkansas, football player, practices with a venomous snake in his helmet for over an hour. This kid, this high school kid, he felt some unusual movement inside his headgear following some warm-ups. But he practiced for a whole hour with a cotton mouth inside of his helmet. Those are super venomous, very poisonous to humans. And this dude just had it in his helmet. They literally put his helmet in a bucket of water, and the snake came crawling out. So there you go. Next time you go to practice, make sure you check your gear real good.
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0: Cat Country, in case you missed that impossible question the first go-around, don't worry, I'm giving it to you one more time. Your impossible question for Thursday. Almost 42 million people just recently did this for the first time this year. Almost 42 million people recently did this for the first time this year. What do you think the answer could be? We have a lot of actually really good guesses. Some people saying mowing the lawn for the first time, at least for themselves, right? It's easy to pay someone else to do it. That's the one chore I'm like, that and like dishes, man. It's like always dishes to do. But look, lots of guesses. 42 million people recently did this for the first time this year. What do you think? Still looking for the correct guess. Contribute to the conversation on our Facebook today. I reveal all in just under 20 minutes.
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Your impossible question today. Almost 42 million people recently did this for the first time this year. The answer, open their windows. Maybe not here in Missouri, though. I mean, we've had such incredible heat that if you open up your window, you might just, like, spontaneously combust. I wouldn't do it now, at least.

day, Potts Farm was a place to go. 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Jack and Jim were a few good men. 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Better watch out for the boys in blue. And all this small town, he said, she said. Ain't it funny how rumors spread? Like I know something y'all don't know. Man, that talk is getting old. You better mind your business, man. Watch your mouth. For I have to knock that loud mouth out. I'm tired of talking, man. 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The motor's

0: It's late. You're folding laundry. 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The room is quiet, except for the soft hum of the dryer. And then you feel it. A tickle across your toe. You look down. 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It hides, waits, strikes. The brown recluse. 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
4: Your ABC 17 storm track forecast today, 97 with a high low of 77. Sunny skies today. Looks like a little bit of cloudy as we wrap up the work week for our Friday. 96 degree high, low of 77. Saturday, again, another 96 degree high. We could see a chance of some showers Saturday as well. Getting you back to more of Mid-Missouri's country favorites right here on...

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0: I know we don't play her too much, but shout out Hannah Harper. Definitely got to mention her because, you know, Missouri native, right? Of course, the winner of the 24th season of American Idol. But if you didn't know, Hannah has been going around and she's actually been doing some concerts. She's been doing some tours locally. So check her out. Hannah Harper, if you haven't seen her, man, is she one incredibly talented artist that is growing into her own. Check her out. Hannah Harper, she's touring around Missouri. She's from Missouri. Show her some love.
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0: Cat Country, there's a sequel to Once Upon a Time in Hollywood. Now, no, this technically isn't Quentin Tarantino's 10th directorial debut, okay? He's still saving that for one more great film, but he did write the script. I'll tell you all about it in 9 minutes.
1: The Declaration of Independence. Think I could tell you that first sentence, but then I'm lost. I can't begin to count the theories I've had pounded in my head that I forgot. I don't remember all that Spanish

0: Cat Country, did you hear that we got Brad Pitt reprising his role once again as, starring in a brand new sequel to the great film Once Upon a Time in Hollywood, the Tarantino, at this point, classic filmology. Once Upon a Time in Hollywood, definitely one of his better ones, I would say. It's getting a sequel, The Adventures of Cliff Booth, and we even got Brad Pitt reprising his role as Cliff Booth. Very awesome. It's apparently set about like 8 years after the events of Once Upon a Time in Hollywood. So pretty cool. I love this. It's a alternate history, obviously, timeline. Check it out. The Adventures of Cliff Booth. It wasn't directed by Quentin Tarantino, but it was written by him. So you know it's got to be good. The film going to be directed by David Fincher. Again, as long as Fincher adapts Tarantino's script correctly, it's going to be another hit.
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0: Looking at that ABC 17 storm track forecast today, we are seeing this evening a low of 77. A chance of some rainfall tonight as well. 96 with a high, low of 76 for our Friday. Saturday, high of 94. Getting you back to more of Mid-Missouri's country favorites.

0: Do not miss Breakfast for Your Brain. 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
1: Pantoprazole. What that is for like a what it's called? It's the thing, the what's it called?
2: I sure haven't missed this. Jeez.
1: Anyway, I take pantoprazole too. 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

You ever set something down and then like you spend the next 15 minutes looking for it, but you know where it was? And then it just appears in a location that you're like, I was never even there. Yeah, you're not the only one that has like a goblin that is following them around secretly. We'll discuss my story coming up here in just under 7 minutes. Alan Jackson, it's Gone Country.

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0: 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Don't miss out. It's back and better than ever. 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Have some of the best brews. 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It's all a part of Cat Country Cares. Remember, no Cardinals today, as they do have a break. We got to give them that, right? The Cardinals have been playing really good recently. So, a nice rest day for our birds. We're back at it again tomorrow. Cat Country, enjoy your evening. I'll talk to you when I talk to you.
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